0: a bourrée fantasque by Emmanuel Chabrier. So a bourrée, that would be a kind of dance form, sort of double time. One, two, one, two. Fantasque? I don't know. What is the difference between fantasque and fantastique? We'll have to go to the judges on that one. I see they're out on a smoke break. I'm not sure. That would be the French National Orchestra, Armand Jardin, conducting.
1: 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I'm Linda Kernahan. 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
0: Antonin Dvorak's symphonic variations are a set of variations on a folk tune. That's sort of a leitmotif for this hour is folk music, folk tunes. And this is Dvorak's variations on the tune I Am a Fiddler. Not really one widely known, but here is the London, certainly not in this culture, right? But I suppose if one were Czech, maybe one would know that one. London Symphony Orchestra, led by Colin Davis.

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0: The Symphonic Variations by Dvorak. That was the London Symphony Orchestra, conducted by Sir Colin Davis. Variations on a Czech folk song called I Am a Fiddler.
1: In your mid-Michigan weather forecast, there's a chance of showers and thunderstorms tonight with cloudy skies and a low around 67. It'll be rainy tomorrow with another chance for storms and highs in the mid-80s.
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0: That's called Sentimental Story by the French composer Charlotte Sohi. Deborah Waldman led the National Orchestra of Avignon, Provence.
1: 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I'm Alec Baldwin. 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
0: In 1910, Ethel Smyth, English composer, joined the Women's Social and Political Union, which agitated for women's suffrage in the UK. And she personally gave up music for 2 years to devote herself to the cause. She argued in her memoirs that the disadvantages that women face in music stem from the lack of a political vote or voice. Well, agitate she did. She was actually arrested at one point for participating in a riot, quote-unquote, where windows were broken. She may or may not have thrown a stone herself. Either way, as a result, she spent 2 months in prison for this. 2 months. And the story goes that when conductor Thomas Beecham, who was a friend and a supporter of hers, went to visit her in prison, he found suffragettes marching in the quadrangle and singing as Ethel Smyth leaned out her cell window conducting the song with a toothbrush. This is apparently true. Well, amazing, and I like her even more now than even I did before. And this is a double concerto by Ethel Smyth, and it's for violin and horn. Sophie Langdon violin here, Richard Watkins horn with the BBC Philharmonic, conducted by Odaline Della Martinez.

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0: The Double Concerto for Violin, Horn, and Orchestra by Ethel Smyth, Sophie Langdon, Richard Watkins, Violin and Horn, with the BBC Philharmonic, conducted by Odaline Della Martinez.
1: In your mid-Michigan weather forecast, there's a chance of showers and thunderstorms tonight with cloudy skies and a low around 67. It'll be rainy tomorrow with another chance for storms and highs in the mid-80s.
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0: The Intermezzo Romantico by the Russian composer Alexander Glazunov. That was Antonio de Almeida conducting the Hong Kong Philharmonic Orchestra.
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0: Harlem's Summer Night from Portraits of Langston by Valerie Coleman. Annika Veda, flute, Peter Dugan, piano, and Alex Lang, clarinet.
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0: By the time the 18th century rolled around, a serenade meant a very different thing than where the word first originated, which is thought to be medieval times, when it quite literally was a song one would sing to one's lover, perhaps beneath a balcony window. And usually at night, evening being the time of wooing and romancing. The connection that remained, though, to those songs in the multi-movement works by the likes of Mozart was that very often these were still pieces that were played outdoors in the evening. And here is the Serenade No. 11 by Mozart, played by the Netherlands Wind Ensemble.

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0: That's the Lynx Ensemble playing some traditional Swedish music. It's a polka after snickare Erik Olsson, who was one of the most important and documented of the older fiddlers of the West Helsing song tradition of Sweden. His name literally translates as the carpenter Erik Olsson.
1: In your mid-Michigan weather forecast, there's a chance of showers and thunderstorms tonight with cloudy skies and a low around 67. It'll be rainy tomorrow with another chance for storms and highs in the mid-80s.
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0: 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And we heard the music played by the Gothenburg Symphony Orchestra, conducted by Neeme Järvi.
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0: from Kaki King playing the guitar there, and her work manipulated by the sound artist Chloe Alexander Thompson in a piece called, yes, it's called Can't Touch This or That or You or My Face. I have no idea, but that is the name of the piece on Extra Eclectic.
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0: The electric violin has come a very, very long way to the point where it very often does not sound that different from a standard traditional violin, except the fact that you can really amplify it. And I suppose if you wanted to, you could do all sorts of additional things to it. You could run it through effects. But Thomas Gould, who's become kind of a well-known performer on the electric violin, keeps things fairly traditional here with this piece, and he's going to play Seeing is Believing by Nico Muhly. Thomas Gould here with the Aurora Orchestra, led by Nicholas Colon.

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0: Seeing is Believing by Nico Muhly, a concerto for electric violin and orchestra, expressly written for the fellow who played it there, Thomas Gould, along with the Aurora Orchestra backing him up, all conducted by Nicholas Colon on Extra Eclectic.
1: In your mid-Michigan weather forecast, there's a chance of showers and thunderstorms tonight with cloudy skies and a low around 67. It'll be rainy tomorrow with another chance for storms and highs in the mid-80s.
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0: the electronics making themselves very apparent towards the end there, but always present throughout Bang on a Can's rendition of that part of Music for Airports by Brian Eno on Extra.
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0: A Prayer to the Dynamo by Johan Johansson, using field recordings from an Icelandic power station as part of the composition. The Iceland Symphony Orchestra, conducted by Daniel Bjarnason.
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0: Wow. I don't know if that fits the theme, but it's sure a nice way to end a show, isn't it? That's from Harman Franja, and you heard him at the piano, and the wonderful trumpeter Arve Henriksen. What All This is what it's called. Thanks to Jennifer Allen, as always, for putting together the show.
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0: Concerto for Two Flutes by Domenico Cimarosa. That was London Mozart Players with Sir James Galway conducting. He was one of the flute soloists, along with Lady Jeannie Galway, on Music Through the Night. Some solo guitar music is coming up in just a minute, and still to come, a Beethoven piano trio. I hope you can stick around.
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This is a coordinated monthly test of the emergency alert system originating from the EAS local primary station for this area. Equipment that can quickly warn you during emergencies is being tested. 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This concludes this test of the emergency alert system.

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0: the soundtrack from the 1986 movie The Mission, some say is more enduring than the movie itself. That was The Suite from The Mission, the film score written by Ennio Morricone. He conducted the London Symphony Orchestra on that recording, On Music Through the Night. A Haydn symphony still to come. That's in about 10 minutes. I hope you can stick around.
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0: Symphony No. 68 by Franz Joseph Haydn. Nicholas Harnacor conducted the Royal Concertgebouw Orchestra.
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0: Richard Hickox conducted the City of London Sinfonia with music by English composer Hubert Parry, Lady Radnor's Suite, music written for Lady Radnor, a countess in the 1840s, who needed music for her all-female orchestra to play. And that's what Hubert Parry came up with. I hope you're doing well tonight. It's always great to have your company and enjoy these performances together. I'm Jalene Kahn. Coming up, we'll hear a little solo piano music, and still to come, a violin concerto by a virtuoso.
1: 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I'm Alec Baldwin. 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

0: Violin Concerto No. 1 by Niccolo Paganini. AGOA conducted the Swedish Radio Symphony Orchestra and soloist Hilary Hahn.
1: Next time on the Interlaken Collection, it's a program of music by Ludwig van Beethoven, performed at Interlaken Arts Camp during the summer of 2023. 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I'm Amanda Sewell. 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
3: Voters in Maine are going to the polls. The Senate primary is likely to set up a match between Democrat Graham Plattner and Republican Susan Collins. 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

0: Piano Concerto No. 1 by Franz Liszt, played by pianist Christian Zimmermann and the Boston Symphony Orchestra under conductor Seiji Ozawa.
1: Good morning, I'm Jody Newell. Carl Nielsen, widely considered to be Denmark's greatest composer, was born on this date in 1865. I'll begin my program with the overture and Dance of the Cockerels from his opera Masquerade at 9 this morning on 90.5 Classical.
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0: a trumpet concerto by Johann Stamitz. Neville Marriner conducted the Academy of St. Martin in the Fields and the best trumpeter in the galaxy. Trumpeter Hakan Hardenberger has been called that by the Times. I'm Jalene Kahn, and I appreciate you being here. Thanks a lot for listening with me. We'll hear a piece of music for flute and harp coming up in just a minute, and then we'll spend some time in the Bohemian countryside.
1: 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Unenlightened by today's standards, but the silver lining, or maybe more accurately, the golden lining, was his patronage for the arts. I'm Linda Kernahan. 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

0: Sonata for Flute and Harp by Nino Rota, performed by flutist Laurel Zucker and harpist Susan Jollis on Music Through the Night.
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2: 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From Michigan State University, this is WKAR Classical in East Lansing. 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

0: Sarabanda Lejana by Joaquin Rodrigo. Enrique Batiz conducted the London Symphony Orchestra. 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
1: Good morning, I'm Jody Newell. Carl Nielsen, widely considered to be Denmark's greatest composer, was born on this date in 1865. I'll begin my program with the overture and Dance of the Cockerels from his opera Masquerade at 9 this morning on 90.5 Classical.
2: In your Tuesday weather forecast, showers with a possible thunderstorm in the capital region today with a high near 84 degrees. And tonight, rain showers and thunderstorms likely mainly before 8 p.m., otherwise partly cloudy with overnight lows around 66.

0: Carmina Burana Wind Suite by Carl Orff. Klaus Rainer Scholl conducted the Mainz Wind Ensemble. If you need a little bit of a reset, if life has just felt heavy lately, stick around. In just a minute, we're going to hear a piece of music that the composer said was meant to refresh your spirit.
1: 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We'll hear the Fifth Symphony, conducted by Joanne Faletta, and the Advanced String Quartets, performing the complete Serioso Quartet. I'm Amanda Sewell. Please join me next time for the Interlaken Collection, music from the archives of Interlaken Center for the Arts.
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0: When that piece first premiered, critics said it was a perfect model, that it would be imitated by all great composers to come after Bach. J.S. Bach's Italian Concerto, performed by the Harp Consort with conductor Andrew Lawrence King. I'm Jillian Kahn, and it's always great to listen with you. Thanks for being here, and have a great Tuesday.
1: 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So join me for Folk with Matt Wetroba, Sunday at 6, and then again on Saturday at 6, right here on WKAR 90.5 FM.

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0: The Little Concert Suite became one of Samuel Coleridge Taylor's best-loved works following his death, especially in British light music circles. Some of its material was harvested from a discarded student score called The Clown and Columbine, which was based on a Commedia dell'arte adaptation by Hans Christian Andersen. We heard Nanette's Caprice from The Little Concert Suite, performed by the RTE Concert Orchestra. We have Tchaikovsky and Dvorak waiting in the wings, and Roman Hofstetter after the break.
1: Good morning, I'm Jody Newell. Carl Nielsen, widely considered to be Denmark's greatest composer, was born on this date in 1865. I'll begin my program with the overture and Dance of the Cockerels from his opera Masquerade at 9 this morning on 90.5 Classical.
2: In your Tuesday weather forecast, showers with a possible thunderstorm in the capital region today with a high near 84 degrees. And tonight, rain showers and thunderstorms likely mainly before 8 p.m., otherwise partly cloudy with overnight lows around 66.

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0: Some of my favorite Tchaikovsky music there. That opening movement from his Serenade for Strings in C, Opus 48. David Zinman led the Netherlands Chamber Orchestra. We will move into Rhine country with Robert Schumann coming up after the break. But right after the break, we will hear Mitsuko Uchida play Mozart.
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0: at least partially inspired by Dusseldorf and the Rhine River, the finale from the Symphony No. 3 by Robert Schumann. It was the London Philharmonic Orchestra.
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0: Some music by the contemporary Chinese composer Kui Liu, Red Flowers in Bloom. We heard it performed by the Shanghai Quartet. Works by Vyacheslav Novak, Beethoven, and after the break, we'll hear something from the petite suite of Claude Debussy, so stay close.
1: 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And organist Dave Wagner plays Henri Moulet's Carillon Sortie and Finale by César Franck. Saturday at noon.
2: In your Tuesday weather forecast, showers with a possible thunderstorm in the capital region today with a high near 84 degrees. And tonight, rain showers and thunderstorms likely mainly before 8 p.m., otherwise partly cloudy with overnight lows around 66.

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0: They may be my favorite second and third movements of any symphony. Beethoven's seventh, you know, the somber second movement seems to get all the attention. But man, that third movement, presto, is a killer. That's good stuff. The Boston Symphony Orchestra, conducted there by Leonard Bernstein.
1: Good morning, I'm Jody Newell. Carl Nielsen, widely considered to be Denmark's greatest composer, was born on this date in 1865. I'll begin my program with the overture and Dance of the Cockerels from his opera Masquerade at 9 this morning on 90.5 Classical. This is Jody Newell. I'm grateful that WKAR sustainers have made it possible for me to share the music I love with you for more than 30 years. 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

0: arrangements of French-Canadian folk songs and also a folk song from the province of Newfoundland, the Canadian Folk Song Suite from 1967 by Morley Calvert. That was the Hannaford Street Silver Band. I'm Ward Jacobson. Thanks for tuning in.
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2: 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Good morning, I'm Jody Knoll. It's 9 o'clock and we'll turn to music in just a moment with music by the Danish composer Carl Nielsen on his birthday. First, a look at our weather forecast. Showers and possibly a thunderstorm today with a high around 84. For tonight, rain likely and possibly a thunderstorm during the evening. The evening will start out mostly cloudy, but then gradual clearing overnight with a low around 66. Wednesday, summer arrives, mostly sunny and hot with a high near 91 and heat index values in the upper 90s. For Thursday, partly sunny and hot, yet with a chance of showers and thunderstorms after 2 p.m. at a high around 91 again on Thursday. It's partly cloudy and 75 in Flint, rain and 73 in Jackson, and some light rain and 71 here on the MSU campus. Well, good morning, my friends. We're going to begin our music with a birthday celebration of the Danish composer Carl Nielsen, who was born on this date in 1865. He lived until 1931. He's widely recognized as Denmark's best-known composer internationally. And we are going to hear couple of excerpts from what is often considered Denmark's national opera, written by Carl Nielsen in 1906. It's a comic opera called Masquerade, and it concerns young lovers, mistaken identities, and generational rebellion, and it's set in Copenhagen in 1723 and follows some masquerade goers outwitting their conservative parents to claim their own futures. Here are two orchestral excerpts from Masquerade by Carl Nielsen. First, the overture, and then the popular Dance of the Cockerels. The Swedish Radio Symphony Orchestra is directed by Esa-Pekka Salonen.

Esa-Pekka Salonen directed the Swedish Radio Symphony Orchestra in two orchestral pieces from Danish composer Carl Nielsen's opera Masquerade from 1906. We heard the overture and the dance of the cockerels. The opera Masquerade, which is spelled in the Danish way, M-A-S-K-A-R-A-D-E, roughly Masquerada, the setting was at a masquerade ball, a masked ball. And the term mask, which comes out of masquerade with the Q version, M-A-S-Q-U-E, was a type of entertainment that was popular among European royalties in the 16th and 17th centuries and could involve poetry, music, dancing, costumes, masks, and we're going to hear a couple of examples of those from the 17th century in England. In about 5 minutes, we'll hear an excerpt from Thomas Arne's Mask Alfred, which includes the famous melody Rule Britannia. But first, from the early 17th century, a composer and lutenist who was involved in a number of royal mask performances, Robert Johnson. Here are three mask dances for 20 lutes. Can you imagine finding 20 lutenists, let alone getting them all in the same place to perform and record? We'll just call it a lute ensemble led by Roy Goodman.

0: Roy Goodman directed a lute ensemble in three mask dances for 20 lutes from the early 17th century by British composer Robert Johnson. In just a minute, we'll hear an excerpt from another mask written in the mid-18th century by Thomas Arne, which has a very famous, enduring, patriotic British song right after this.
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0: Time is 21 past 9 on this Tuesday morning, the 9th of June. Good morning. I'm Jody Knoll. Music next by Thomas Arne, a mask, stage work with some vocal and instrumental aspects to it. A mask called Alfred, a stage work about Alfred the Great. It was written for and first performed at Cliveden, the country home of Frederick, Prince of Wales, in August of 1740, to commemorate the accession to the throne of his grandfather, George I. Frederick, Prince of Wales, was trying hard to show how British he was and distinguish himself from his German father, George II, and Thomas Arne really pulled out all the stops with the finale to his mask, Alfred. It's the song Rule Britannia. Here is the Leeds Festival Chorus and the English String Orchestra with tenor Edmund Barham, trumpeters John Wallace and John Miller, and all directed by William Boughton.

I bet you did a little singing along with that one. Thomas Arne's Rule Britannia from The Mask Alfred. Tenor Edmund Barham, trumpeters John Wallace and John Miller, the Leeds Festival Chorus, and the English String Orchestra, all directed by William Boughton, here on WKAR-FM. Time is 9:28, and in just a moment, we'll switch gears and hear some ballet music about a statue, music by Charles Fernandez, as we celebrate the anniversary of Sparty being unveiled on the MSU campus back in 1945, as described in Jamie Paisley's Michigan Minute today. Good morning, I'm Jody Knoll. A rainy day ahead, but I guess we needed it. Showers and possibly a thunderstorm today, a high around 84. For tonight, rain likely and possibly a thunderstorm during the evening. We're going to start out mostly cloudy this evening, but we'll have gradual clearing overnight and a low around 66. That gradual clearing will give way to mostly sunny skies on Wednesday, and it's going to be hot with a high near 91. And the heat index could be as high as 97 degrees tomorrow. Some light rain in 74 in Saginaw and Battle Creek. Light rain and 71 here on the MSU campus. Well, if you caught Jamie Paisley's Michigan Minute today, you'll know that it was on this day in 1945 that MSU unveiled the original terracotta Sparty statue. It was later replaced in 2005 because the winters took a toll on the terracotta, and now there's a bronze statue standing in the area where the terracotta one once stood. But we're going to hear some statue music. And by the way, you can hear the Michigan Minute podcasts at our website at WKAR.org. 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

0: Charles Fernandez directed the Royal Philharmonic in his own Suite No. 2 from his ballet The Statue from 1996. 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And you can hear that story on Michigan Minute with Jamie Paisley on our website at WKAR.org. Back in a minute with a piano sonata by Beethoven.
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0: 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The German composer Otto Nicolai was born 216 years ago today. We'll hear music from his best-known work, the opera The Merry Wives of Windsor, at around 10 this morning, in about 10 minutes. But first, the piano sonata number 22 in F major by Beethoven, played by pianist Andrew Willis.

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The Albert Schweitzer Octet played an arrangement for winds by Andrea Tarkmann of music from The Merry Wives of Windsor, an opera by Otto Nicolai, who was born 216 years ago, today in 1810. A bittersweet story about that opera. It has become his most famous and his enduring legacy, but he died just 2 months after the premiere of The Merry Wives of Windsor on the 11th of May, 1849, just 39 years of age. He also had just learned of his appointment as Hofkapellmeister at the Berlin Staatsoper 2 days before. Well, before we leave The Merry Wives of Windsor, let's hear some vocal music from the opera. This is The Moon Chorus by Otto Nicolai, the Leipzig Radio Chorus and Dresden State Orchestra, Silvio Varviso directing on WKAR-FM.

0: Silvio Varviso directed the Leipzig Radio Chorus and the Dresden State Orchestra in the Moon Chorus from Otto Nicolai's The Merry Wives of Windsor. Otto Nicolai, born on this date in 1810. 55 years later, in 1865, the Danish composer Carl Nielsen was born, and shortly after 11 this morning, we'll hear Nielsen's Fourth Symphony, nicknamed the Inextinguishable. In just a moment, a concerto by Vivaldi.
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0: Next on WKAR-FM, a concerto by Antonio Vivaldi, originally for two violins and strings, here arranged for harp, theorbo, strings, and continuo. A theorbo is a Baroque instrument. It's a lute, but it has two necks. One is a fingerboard length, and the other typically extends beyond the performer's arm reach and is quite tall. Here is a concerto in A minor for harp, theorbo, strings, and continuo by Antonio Vivaldi with the harpist Andrew Lawrence King and the harp consort.

0: Harpist Andrew Lawrence King and the Harp Consort played a concerto in A minor for harp, theorbo, strings, and continuo by Antonio Vivaldi, arranged from his concerto for two violins and strings. A divertimento by the early 19th century Swiss composer Caroline Boissier-Boutini right after this.
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0: We'll return to our birthday celebration of the Danish composer Carl Nielsen shortly after 11 this morning with his Symphony No. 4. But first, music from the early 19th century by the Swiss composer Caroline Boissier-Boutini, her divertimento with Rondo alla Polonaise for piano, clarinet, and bassoon, clarinetist Michel Westphal, bassoonist Catherine Pepin, and pianist Didier Puntos.

Clarinetist Michel Westfall, Catherine Papin, bassoon, and Didier Puntos, pianist, played the Divertimento with Rondo a la Polonaise for piano, clarinet, and bassoon by the Swiss composer Carolina Boissier-Boutini. From Michigan State University, this is 90.5 WKAR-FM and WKAR-FM HD1 East Lansing. Good morning, I'm Jody Knoll. A symphony by Carl Nielsen on his birthday next, and in about 35 minutes, Anna Lapwood conducts the Pembroke College Chapel Choir of Cambridge in a beautiful contemporary setting by a British woman named Lucy Walker of The Lord's Prayer. Our forecast for today, rain and possibly a thunderstorm, a high around 84. Tonight, showers likely, possibly a thunderstorm in the evening, with mostly cloudy skies to start the evening, but gradual clearing overnight and a low around 66. Mostly sunny and hot on Wednesday, a high of 91, but that doesn't tell the whole story. Heat index values could be in the upper 90s. Some rain in 73 in Midland, cloudy in 75 in Marshall, and light rain in 74 here on the MSU campus. Carl Nielsen, Denmark's most famous composer, was born on this date in 1865 and lived until 1931. His symphony number 4, The Inextinguishable, which years ago at a music conference I heard some smart aleck refer to it as the indistinguishable symphony of Carl Nielsen, but it is very distinguished in its own way. It was completed in 1916 and was in a response to several things going on at the time. Europe was in the midst of the First World War. Nielsen's marriage was on the rocks, and his career in Denmark was broken because of a hostile music environment. But through that, he wanted to express the invisible force behind everything that lives and moves, and its ability to survive even the worst conflict and renew itself in fresh manifestation, unquote. The Inextinguishable Symphony No. 4 by Carl Nielsen, Bryden Thompson leading the Royal Scottish Orchestra.

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0: Brighton Thompson directed the Royal Scottish Orchestra in the Symphony No. 4, nicknamed the Inextinguishable by Carl Nielsen, on this, the anniversary of his birth on this date in 1865. At 12:07 this afternoon, we'll hear a short piece by Nielsen called The Fog is Lifting. And in just a moment, a new setting of The Lord's Prayer by the British composer Lucy Walker.
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0: Lucy Walker is a young British composer, an emerging vocal music composer who is just 28 years of age. She's based in Cambridge, England, and here is her lovely setting of the text of The Lord's Prayer, a performance by the Chapel Choir of Pembroke College, Cambridge, directed by Anna Lapwood.

0: Lucy Walker's setting of the Lord's Prayer was sung by the Chapel Choir of Pembroke College, Cambridge, directed by Anna Lapwood. Anna Lapwood, that was her last recording with Pembroke College before she went on the road touring as a pipe organ soloist and has really attracted quite a following on social media, and her concerts are often sold out. Well, it won't be Anna Lapwood playing, but we'll hear an organ concerto by Handel right after this.
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0: We're about 17 minutes away from news at 12:01. Until then, organist Peter Herford and the Concertgebouw Chamber Orchestra, directed by Joshua Rifkin, in George Frideric Handel's Organ Concerto No. 1 in G minor.

The National Weather Service in Detroit, Pontiac has issued a tornado warning for southwestern Saginaw County in southeastern Michigan, northwestern Shiawassee County in southeastern Michigan until 12:30 p.m. Eastern Daylight Time. At 11:49 a.m. Eastern Daylight Time, a severe thunderstorm capable of producing a tornado was located over Elsie, or 10 miles east of St. John's, moving northeast at 20 miles per hour. Hazard, tornado. Source, radar indicated rotation. Impact, flying debris will be dangerous to those caught without shelter. Mobile homes will be damaged or destroyed. Damage to roofs, windows, and vehicles will occur. Tree damage is likely. This dangerous storm will be near Henderson around 11:55 a.m. Eastern Daylight Time. Oakley around noon Eastern Daylight Time. Marion Springs around 12:10 p.m. Eastern Daylight Time. Other locations impacted by this tornadic thunderstorm include Brandt, Fenmore, and Carland. Take cover now. Move to a basement or an interior room on the lowest floor of a sturdy building. Avoid windows. If you are outdoors, in a mobile home, or in a vehicle, move to the closest substantial shelter and protect yourself from flying debris.

0: Organist Peter Herford and the Concertgebouw Chamber Orchestra performed the Organ Concerto No. 1 by Handel. From Michigan State University, this is 90.5 WKAR-FM and WKAR-FM HD1 East Lansing. There is a tornado warning for southwestern Saginaw County in southeastern Michigan and northwestern Shiawassee County in southeastern Michigan until 12:30 this afternoon. We'll have more on that following this news.
1: Live from NPR News, I'm Lakshmi Singh. The latest round in the midterm election year fight is being held today across Nevada, North Dakota, South Carolina, and Maine. Maine is one of those states where Democrats see a path to winning the U.S. Senate. But NPR's Sage Miller reports the party's hopes for ousting longtime Republican incumbent Susan Collins rests with Graham Plattner, the presumptive Democratic nominee whose campaign has been riddled with controversy.
2: Plattner is a combat veteran turned oyster farmer. He's a political newcomer, and he's had to answer a lot about his past since launching his campaign less than a year ago. Most recently, the New York Times published a story where Plattner's previous romantic partners described him as toxic and as a person who does not respect women. Plattner spoke to our colleagues at Maine Public, saying he believes these stories serve as a distraction away from the political movement he is building. He also told Maine Public he doesn't think his past will haunt him at the primary ballot box.
1: NPR's Sage Miller. The Pentagon says a U.S. military helicopter went down near the Strait of Hormuz yesterday. Two crew members were safely rescued. U.S. Central Command disclosed the information this morning, but President Trump confirmed it last night. NPR's Greg Myrie reports U.S. forces are in the area enforcing a U.S. naval blockade.
3: The two crew members in the Apache helicopter crashed as they were patrolling near the coast of Oman and not far from the Strait of Hormuz. U.S. Central Command said they were rescued in the early hours of Tuesday, about 2 hours after the crash. Both are in stable condition. The military statement said the cause was under investigation. There have been no reports of hostilities in that area. U.S. forces are operating close to the strait, but generally not inside it, to enforce the U.S. blockade of ships going to or from Iranian ports. Iran is enforcing its own blockade. Few oil tankers or other commercial ships are passing through the Gulf due to the dueling blockades. Greg Myrie, NPR News, Tel Aviv.
1: Gas prices remain high with no end in sight. They're taking a toll on people's budgets, NPR's Jennifer Ludden reports.
4: In South Carolina, Mabel Lago and her husband have put off their plan for long road trips in retirement, but she worries they'll run out of time.
5: At some point, you don't want to drive at a certain age.
4: In Ohio, middle school music teacher Matt Kiesel has seen the cost of his hour-long commute double. Come fall, he's considering staying part-time with siblings in the city where his job is.
6: But then again, I'm away from my family and I'm away from my kids and my partner, and I don't want to have to do that.
4: Some can't get to work at all because of high prices. Alan Bashir at the United Way helpline in Baltimore says a recent caller worried she'd be fired after missing 2 days.
7: Because, you know, she couldn't pay for her fuel for her car.
4: And there was little help Bashir could offer.
1: That's Jennifer Ludden. It's NPR.
8: For WKAR News, I'm Mallory Begay. This week in Battle Creek, two early childhood educators moved into a new rent-free home. The duplex was renovated by a coalition of local groups as part of a national project to attract or retain people at jobs teaching preschool-age children. Haley Fettis is one of the educators moving in this week. She says the rent-free homes will make it easier for her to stay an early childhood educator.
9: Just being able to breathe, live, work, and not think about the money because it's never been about that, but I have to live and take care of my kids, so.
8: A 2025 Michigan State University study found roughly 9,000 vacant teacher positions at state early child care centers. Saginaw voters will now decide the fate of a policy that limits the amount of money the city can collect in property taxes. The city council voted unanimously last night to place a proposal on the November ballot. Saginaw is the only city in America that has a hard limit on the amount of property tax revenue it can collect. Tim Morales is Saginaw's city manager. He says economic development is limited by the cap.
10: You could have a significant investment in property increase the overall value in the city and not see a dime of new tax revenue from that. So you're not getting that payoff.
8: Saginaw has been limited to $3.8 million in annual property tax revenue since 1979. The tax cap has been on the ballot 7 times in those 47 years. Residents have voted to keep the cap every time. This is WKAR.
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0: As you may have heard just a few minutes ago, the National Weather Service has issued a tornado warning for southwestern Saginaw County and northwestern Shiawassee County in southeastern Michigan.

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Mikola Petri, recorder, and guitarist Lars Hannibal played music from 1921 by Carl Nielsen from his incidental music for Rhoda's play The Mother. We heard The Fog is Lifting on this, the 161st anniversary of Danish composer Carl Nielsen's birth. Next on WKAR-FM, Jean-François Paillard directs a chamber orchestra in the Concerto for Trumpets for the Versailles Canal Festivals from Symphonies for the King's Suppers by Michel Richard de Lalande.

0: Concerto for Trumpets for the Versailles Canal Festivals from Symphonies for the King's Suppers by Michel Richard de Lalande. Jean-François Payard directed the Chamber Orchestra on WKAR-FM, Michigan State University Radio. A tornado warning remains in effect until 12:30 this afternoon for southwestern Saginaw and northwestern Shiawassee counties. The dangerous storm will be near Chesaning, Oakley, and Marion Springs just about now. And other locations impacted by this tornadic thunderstorm include Brant and Fenmore. That is a tornado warning remaining in effect until 12:30 for southwestern Saginaw and northwestern Shiawassee counties. A piano concerto by Kobolevsky in a minute.
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0: Dmitri Kobolevsky was very much involved in children's music education in Soviet Russia, and in 1952, he wrote a concerto, one of three concertos, written for and dedicated to young performers in the Soviet Union. The other two are for violin and cello. Here's the piano concerto, number 3, by Dmitri Kobolevsky, played by pianist Michael Korstick and the North German Radio Philharmonic of Hanover, Ellen Francis directing.

National Weather Service in Detroit-Pontiac has issued a tornado warning for South Central Saginaw County in southeastern Michigan, northeastern Shiawassee County in southeastern Michigan, until 1:15 p.m. Eastern Daylight Time. At 12:34 p.m. Eastern Daylight Time, a severe thunderstorm capable of producing a tornado was located over Oakley or near Chesaning, moving northeast at 15 miles per hour. Hazard, tornado. Source, radar indicated rotation. Impact, flying debris will be dangerous to those caught without shelter. Mobile homes will be damaged or destroyed. Damage to roofs, windows, and vehicles will occur. Tree damage is likely. This dangerous storm will be near Chesaning and Oakley around 12:40 p.m. Eastern Daylight Time. New Lothrop around 12:50 p.m. Eastern Daylight Time. Other locations impacted by this tornadic thunderstorm include Layton Corners and Burt. Take cover now. Move to a basement or an interior room on the lowest floor of a sturdy building. Avoid windows. If you are outdoors, in a mobile home, or in a vehicle, move to the closest substantial shelter and protect yourself from flying debris.

pianist Michael Korstick and the North German Radio Philharmonic of Hanover, directed by Alan Francis, in the Piano Concerto No. 3 by Dmitri Kabalevsky, music from the mid-20th century. Head back to the early 18th century next, and the Overture No. 1 in D by British composer Maurice Greene. Gary Clark directs the Baroque Band here on WKAR 90.5 Classical, Michigan State University Radio.

Terry Clark directed the Baroque Band in the Overture No. 1 in D Major by Morris Green on WKAR-FM, Michigan State University Radio. Good afternoon, I'm Jody Knoll. I just wanted to reiterate the tornado warning message we received from the National Weather Service just a few minutes ago, extending the tornado warning until 1:15 p.m. for south-central Saginaw County and northeastern Shiawassee County. That is a tornado warning until 1:15 this afternoon. 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
1: Looking forward to that new series of concerts by Linda Kernahan, debuting this Friday and Saturday here on WKAR-FM. Well, Jamie Paisley will be joining us in about 12 minutes or so at 1 o'clock. He'll have music for you for the remainder of the afternoon. And until then, the overture to the incidental music for Elf Hill by Friedrich Kuhlau. Michael Schoenvandt directs the Danish National Radio Symphony.

0: Michael Schoenvandt directed the Danish National Radio Symphony and the Overture to the Incidental Music for Elf Hill by Friedrich Kuhlau. A tornado warning remains in effect until 1:15 this afternoon for northwestern Saginaw County, south central Saginaw County, and northeastern Shiawassee County. A tornado warning in effect until 1:15 this afternoon, another quarter of an hour. Take cover, move to a basement or an interior room on the lowest floor of a sturdy building, and avoid windows. From Michigan State University, this is 90.5 WKAR-FM and WKAR-FM HD1 East Lansing. Showers and possibly a thunderstorm today with a high around 84. It's raining and 77 in Saginaw, cloudy and 79 in Battle Creek, and partly sunny now here on the MSU campus, 76 degrees. I'm Jody Knoll. Jamie Paisley's here now. Hi, Jamie.
1: Well, hello there indeed. Strange system kind of coming
0: yeah.
1: Through. We're taking note of that on the behind the scenes as we're talking about the tornado warning and everything as well. We'll continue with music, though, and give reminders, of course, you know, stay safe during this time, and we'll see if it gets extended again, since it was originally supposed to be done half an hour ago or so, but we'll see what happens and continue on. As you may have heard, as part of today's Michigan Minute, the anniversary of Sparty, a much beloved figure, first terracotta, and now it's much more stable in its origins. But if it says, and as part of the Michigan Minute, it said that it's partly inspired by somebody else that is currently in the Big Ten, didn't used to be.
0: Right.
1: And that is actually where, not too far away from I used to live, easily within walking distance. I saw it frequently, and that is Tommy Trojan on the center of the USC campus. It was the Trojans that inspired the gentleman that thought about the Spartan statue. And there is not too much of a similarity, I think, between the two of them. Tommy is definitely reared up on a horse, and Sparty is just kind of a lone figure there.
0: Standing powerful and athletic.
1: Yes, and almost facing towards the music building, which when I think of the music, I think of muscles. Yeah, you know, because it takes a lot to drag those tubas around.
0: That's true.
1: So, in honor of that origin story, which again you can catch on the Michigan Minute online at WKR.org, here is Hector Berlioz and the Trojan March from Les Troyens with Sergio Commissionat and the Houston Symphony Orchestra.

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1: From Edvard Grieg, this is At the Halfdan Kirill Statue, different statue from Sparty, though. Einar Steen Nickelberg is at the piano on this Naxos recording.

0: Some hero worship from Edvard Grieg at the Halfdan Kjerulf statue. Halfdan Kjerulf being a Norwegian composer, that's kind of the era before, generation before Edvard Grieg himself. That was Einar Steen Nickelberg with that piece of Edvard Grieg here on WKAR. When we return, our Mid-Michigan weather and Luka Sorkachevich.
1: Do you have a family heirloom or artifact with a unique Michigan story? 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
0: And importantly, we talked about the tornado warning that ended just about a minute ago at this point for those areas in the Shiawassee and for the Saginaw counties at this point. So again, we'll see. We'll still continue to monitor the weather. If anything changes during this Tuesday afternoon, we'll let you know as soon as possible with that. And for our Mid-Michigan weather at the moment, in the meantime, showers likely, and again, that thunderstorm with that continuing through the afternoon, a high of around 84 degrees. Overnight, that chance of showers will start to dissipate to become mostly cloudy and lows down to 66. Our Wednesday, slight chance of showers and then most partly sunny and hot, and a high of around 91. But after that, Wednesday evening looks like maybe a bit of return showers heading our way for Wednesday. But partly sunny and hot midday, I think, is the more worrisome part of it at this point. Well, let's continue on with music of Luka Sorkachevich, Croatian composer, Croat, and this is the Symphony No. 5 in D with the Musica Croatia, as led by the Zagreb soloists.

from the Croatian composer, that being Luka Sorkicevic, Symphony No. 5 in D with the Zagreb Soloists, an album released on Musica Croatia. A little bit of vocal music next, the Ave Maria. Well, not the one you're probably thinking of, although, of course, that is fabulous, but here is one I think to add into your collection of ones to seek out. It is by the Welsh composer Paul Miller, contemporary composer, and Lush, I think, very much would describe this setting of the Ave Maria. Here it is with Tenebre under Nigel Short on listener-supported WKAR.

Welsh composer Paul Mellor. His setting there of the Ave Maria with the group Tenebre, led by Nigel Short, here on WKAR. And if you are looking for other exploration of that Welsh composer's output, well, there is one famous setting he did of the Ubi Caritas et Amor, which was performed at the wedding of Prince William and Catherine Middleton. So perhaps that might be another avenue of his music to explore as well, the Ubi Caritas. But that, of course, the Ave Maria. We'll turn next to Pietro Locatelli. This is the Capella Istropolitana under Jaroslav Kirchek with this Opus 1, Concerti Grossi set of Locatelli's, but of the Opus 1, here is number 11 in C minor.

0: The Locatelli Concerto Grosso, number 11, that one here on WKR in C minor with the Capella Istropolitana under Jaroslav Kirchek. Now, I know that it is a bit of a heat that's coming into mid-Michigan. Let's counterman that in just a moment after we look at our mid-Michigan weather with a sleigh ride.
1: WKAR is here with reporting that helps you understand what's happening across mid-Michigan, from local coverage to the 2026 elections. 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
0: Now, of course, earlier today, in case you missed it, there was a bit of a tornado warning in the Shiawassee and the Saginaw counties. There has been one put up a little bit farther north, but it looks like in our area we're okay at the moment. Of course, we'll monitor things as it goes on with its system that's rolling through, bringing some showers today here or there. The highs will be around 84 all told overnight, as that system should wind down to become mostly cloudy. Lows will drop down to around 66. Our Wednesday, well, midday may be partly sunny and hot and a high of around 91 with heat index 96, in fact, tomorrow. But some showers and thunderstorms possible in the afternoon for Wednesday into Wednesday night as well. Then for Thursday, that morning shower will eventually head away and then become partly sunny and hot and a high again 91 for Thursday as well. Currently, though, in Mount Pleasant, it's 76. For Jackson, it's 81. And currently in East Lansing, 79 degrees. And as promised, to countermand it, here is a bit of Winternacht or Sleigh Ride. Music of Frederick Delius next here on WKAR with the Royal Philharmonic under John Rutter.

Some musical cooling off, at least, in the sleigh ride, Winternacht, of Frederick Delius. John Rutter, they're leading the Royal Philharmonic in some non-choral music. Well, for the rest of the hour, we turn to Mozart, the Sonata in C for flute and piano, rather an early piece, Kerschel listing number 14. This is Carol Wincents on flute and Gina Raps on piano in this early Mozart.

Music of a young Mozart there, the Kirchner listing number 14 from his pieces, that sonata in C by featuring a flutist, Carol Winsentz, and Gina Raps on piano in that Naxos release of Mozart's music. From Michigan State University, this is 90.5 WKAR-FM and WKAR-FM HD1 East Lansing, NPR, and classical music. In about 4 minutes' time, well, you've heard of probably the Desert Island Discs. Well, how about a Desert Island Concert Hall experience? I'll explain what I mean by that after this next work by Johann Sebastian Bach. It is a transcription by Percy Eldridge Granger of Zet was die Liebe tut, or in translation, See What His Love Can Do. Clark Rundell leads this performance of the Royal Northern College of Music, Wind Orchestra.

An arrangement of Percy Aldrich Grainger of Johann Sebastian Bach's Servasti Liber Tut here on WKAR. That was the Royal Northern College of Music Wind Orchestra under Clark Rendell here on WKAR. And as promised, it's not a Desert Island disc, but for me, a Desert Island concert hall piece. I, for my years of being a classical music host and behind the scenes and absolutely falling in love with this piece by the New Zealand composer Douglas Lilburn, I've never heard it live. I wish that to happen at some point in my life, but I don't know if it really will. It has one of the most, my most favorite endings, like up there with The Firebird, the ending of this piece by Douglas Lilburn, all about his home country of New Zealand. And in fact, it bears the name, the Maori, Indigenous Peoples word, of New Zealand, Aotearoa. Here is John Hopkins and the New Zealand Symphony Orchestra and the Aotearoa Overture of Douglas Lilburn.

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0: to see it performed live in person, my Desert Island Concert Hall piece, the Aotearoa Overture of Douglas Lilburn with John Hopkins and the New Zealand Symphony Orchestra. Maybe there's a conductor out there doing maybe some Lord of the Rings music. Put that on there too. After all, Aotearoa is the islands of New Zealand. When we return, Brahms makes a Vulcan cry.
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0: Now, in the world of Star Trek, there is the famous Vulcans, and very famously, they don't have emotions, or they've purged them, essentially. But in Star Trek The Next Generation, Spock's father, Sarek, is a little bit ill, something called Bendai syndrome, and emotions start coming through. In fact, it's a performance of this next work which brings Sarek to tears, to the shock of everybody. Here is the String Sextet No. 1 by Brahms, with the Cypress String Quartet, joined on viola by Barry Schiffman and Zul Bailey on cello.

The Cypress String Quartet, Azul Bailey on cello and Barry Schiffman on viola, with a string set number 1 by Brahms. For the rest of the hour, Tomasz Pahl and the Salieri Chamber Orchestra, Symphony number 4 by Georg Benda.

0: Georg Benda's Fourth Symphony with the Salieri Chamber Orchestra. And from Michigan State University, this is 90.5 WKAR-FM and WKAR-FM HD1 East Lansing, where it's 3:01.
1: Live from NPR News, I'm Lakshmi Singh. President Trump is threatening to retaliate against Iran for an attack that downed an Apache helicopter in the Persian Gulf region. The Iranian government has not claimed responsibility for yesterday's strike. NPR's Deepa Shivaram reports it is unclear how the warning President Trump issued today will affect the fragile ceasefire between Israel and Iran and Washington's attempts at bringing an end to its war with Tehran.
2: Trump posted on social media that Iranians shot down the U.S. Army helicopter while it was patrolling over the Strait of Hormuz. That vital waterway has been a point of contention in the war and negotiations for a peace deal. Trump added that the two pilots in the helicopter are safe and not injured, but he said the U.S., quote, must out of necessity respond to the attack. The White House has not responded to NPR's request for comment on how a U.S. response might impact the ceasefire that was previously agreed to between the U.S., Iran, and Israel. The U.S. and Israel's war with Iran has dragged on for months longer than Trump originally projected. Deepa Shivaram, NPR News.
1: Search continues today for earthquake victims in southern Philippines. Local authorities estimating at least 37 people were killed, more than 32,000 displaced by the magnitude 7.8 tremor yesterday. In California, the November race for Los Angeles mayor is set. Incumbent Karen Bass will face fellow Democrat Nithya Raman. The progressive city councilwoman overtook conservative reality TV star Spencer Pratt as more votes were tallied. The count took several days and frustrated top Republicans, including President Trump, who accused Democratic officials of cheating. NPR's Miles Parks reports Trump's protest could be a sign of things to come.
3: Every single election expert I talk to expects Trump to follow this exact same playbook in November if he does not like the way results are coming in. You can sort of imagine a scenario where control of the U.S. House rests on a few competitive districts in California. We're waiting on those results for up to a week, just like we are right now. That could be a potentially dangerous time.
1: NPR's Miles Parks reporting. Chrysler is recalling more than a million Jeep Wranglers and Gladiators and warning owners to park outside. The vehicle's power steering wiring can overheat. Here's NPR's Camilla Domonoske.
4: The recall affects Gladiators and Wranglers from model years 2021 through 2025. The vehicles may have been built with a faulty electrical connection inside the hydraulic power steering pump. If the connection gets loose, it can overheat and cause a fire. Chrysler's parent company Stellantis is aware of dozens of incidents related to this problem and at least one injury. Dealers will replace faulty parts for free, and until owners can schedule an inspection to see if they need a repair, Stellantis is advising them to park away from buildings and other vehicles just in case. Camila Domonoske, NPR News.
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5: For WKAR News, I'm Sophia Salaby. Cleanup is underway across parts of mid-Michigan after severe storms today left behind scattered damage. So far, there are no reported injuries. The storms moved through late this morning and early afternoon, prompting severe thunderstorm and tornado warnings in several counties. In Eaton County's Oneida Township, a township storage barn roof was torn off. Nearby, Josette Tabor, a resident of the Grand Ledge Ravine's mobile home park, described how quickly conditions changed as the storm passed through her community.
6: Suddenly, the wind picked up really strong, and I have windows here in my office, and I looked out and there were branches swirling around.
5: Farther east, tornado warnings were issued in Shiawassee, Saginaw, and Genesee counties. There were also reports of funnel clouds or possible land spouts near Freeland and Birch Run. Power outages remain relatively limited statewide, with the highest numbers in the Tri-Cities region, where a few hundred customers are without service. There is a chance for more severe storms tomorrow evening and Thursday night. Lawmakers are urging Governor Gretchen Whitmer to address conditions at the state's only women's prison after a third inmate death. Officials say 36-year-old Ashley Hoth died after being taken to a hospital. Her death follows two others in May. Concerns over medical care and living conditions, including overcrowding and mold, have intensified. U.S. Representative Debbie Dingell has called for urgent action, while others are demanding the resignation of Michigan Department of Corrections Director Heidi Washington. The governor's office has promised a thorough investigation into the deaths. Canadian Prime Minister Mark Carney says a new Canadian-built bridge across the Detroit River that U.S. President Donald Trump threatened to block will open soon. A ribbon-cutting ceremony for the Gordie Howe International Bridge is set to take place Friday, while the bridge itself is expected to open to traffic later this month. This is WKAR.
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0: It's a half minute past 4:06, rather. Getting ahead of myself here on WKAR. I'm Jamie Baisley. During this Pride Month, where this is a local performance with the MSU Symphony Band under David Thornton at the Wharton Center from April of last year, a piece by the American composer and a member of the LGBT community, Julie Giroux, who I got to speak with just ahead of a performance of one of her pieces at the presidential election of Joe Biden, where Kamala Harris kind of approached and got to the dais with the music of Julie Giroux, an integrity fanfare, as it was called. Got to speak with her about her compositional process, and Julie Giroux said to me that much to the chagrin of her wife, that she only ever composes late at night. While the rest of us are doing our daily chores, she is fast asleep, and she just does her best work in kind of the overnight hours. Here is The 12-Gallon Hat by Julie Giroux, again the MSU Symphony Band under David Thornton, here on WKAR, part of Pride Month.

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It's a rootin' tootin' hollerin' good time indeed. The 12-gallon hat, name of that work by Julie Giroux during this Pride Month. Her piece played by the MSU Symphony Band, as led by David Thornton, at the Wharton Center in April of 2025. Well, let's continue on with Philippe Ensemble and joining and leading this performance of the Concerto in C by Franz Joseph Haydn here on WKAR.

0: with Philippe Entremont and the Vienna Chamber Orchestra in that performance of Haydn's Concerto in C here on WKR for piano and orchestra. When we return, Antonin Dvorak and, well, the Opus 45, if you can believe it.
1: President Trump says the U.S. is close to an agreement with Iran to end the war, which could include a new deal about Iran's nuclear program. But what might Trump have to concede?
2: What he cannot abide is an outcome that paints him to be a loser, having been played by the regime that he intended to weaken.
1: I'm Elsa Chang. 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
0: Thanks for joining us here on WKAR. I'm Jamie Paisley. Still to come in about 15 minutes' time, we'll have music of Elizabeth Jacquet de la Guerre, so famous of the French Baroque that a medal was minted in her honor. But until then, what's in a number for Antonin Dvorak? Or at least, well, he himself probably didn't really mind, but it was his publisher that realized that Dvorak's fame really came a bit late. And so the opus number, which is usually a good guide for when a piece of music comes from a composer, well, the publisher, Simrock, said, it's just a number, and just artificially raised some of them here or there in order to make things feel like they were brand new Dvorak pieces, when maybe they weren't. Here's number 3 of the Opus 45 by Dvorak, his Slavonic Rhapsody in A-flat. Dennis Burke leads the Janáček Philharmonic.

with the Jan Czech Philharmonic under Dennis Burke. The music, though, of Antonín Dvořák, a different Czech composer, certainly, and that a bit longer than the Slavonic rhapsodies that he would write and get a lot of money off of, but the Slavonic Rhapsody, the longer format we just heard in A-flat, Opus 45, number 3. Well, next, yes, indeed, so famous was she in the French Baroque that when she passed, there was a medal that was kind of minted in her honor. Her name is Elisabeth Jacquet de la Guerre, and there is a big resurgence of her music nowadays, and justifiably so. Here is the Violin Sonata No. 2 in D major for violin and continuo. Continuo just meaning essentially the musical backbone, and here, represented by two instruments, backbone featuring bass viol Pax T. Montero and harpsichordist Kenneth Weiss, but on violin for this Jacquet de la Guerre piece, it is Lina Turbonnet on violin.

0: The music of Elizabeth Jacquin de la Guerre in that violin sonata number 2 in D major. The violin part played by Lina Turbonnet, but the continuo sonata part, which was played in there by bass violist Paxty Montero and Kenneth Weiss on harpsichord as well. When we return, a bit of Mexican music and featuring the Simón Bolívar.
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0: Still a bit of a residual shower today, but otherwise cloudy and a high of around 84 or so. For tonight, that system's still departing and mostly cloudy, otherwise lows down to 66. Tomorrow, midday partly sunny and hot and a high of 91, heat index 95. But there's a return chance of showers for Wednesday in through a bit of Thursday morning as well. Well, that Wednesday night temperature comes down to around 71, but back then to 91 on Thursday. Hot indeed. For the rest of the hour, we'll turn to the Mexican composer Carlos Chavez. And in this recording, the Simón Bolívar Youth Orchestra of Venezuela under Eduardo Mata. In this Symphony No. 2, the Sinfonia India of 1935 by Chavez, bringing in a bit more of an indigenous flair to this piece here on WKAR.

0: from Mexican composer Carlos Chavez and superfan of Johann Sebastian Bach as well. That was Chavez's Symphony No. 2, the Sinfonia India of 1935, with the Simon Bolivar Youth Orchestra of Venezuela under Eduardo Mata. From Michigan State University, this is 90.5 WKAR-FM and WKAR-FM HD1 East Lansing, where it is 4 o'clock.
1: This piece by Heitor Villa-Lobos is more than a concerto. It's a whole journey. A test of fire and finesse. A clash, you could say, between the voice of the guitar and the full force of the orchestra, all set against the rhythmic pulse of Heitor's Brazilian heritage. Coming up in just 20 minutes, you'll hear guitarist Sharon Isbin, who said that her recording with the New York Philharmonic Orchestra gave the work a modernist quality with its sharper delineations and precise orchestral balance. Plus, in the hour ahead, you'll hear some music by Johann Christian Bach and attend a butterfly's ball. Stay close.

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0: The Butterfly's Ball by Frederick Cohen, with Adrian Leeper conducting the Slovak State Philharmonic Košice.
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Weather for this afternoon, rain showers with scattered thunderstorms, a high of 83. For tonight, partly cloudy skies with a low of 67. For tomorrow, clouds early with sunshine expected later in the afternoon, a high of 89.

0: Sharon has been playing guitar, music by Heitor Villa-Lobos. That was his guitar concerto, along with Jose Cerebrier conducting the New York Philharmonic.
1: Are we ready for the World Cup, the NBA Finals, and Ultimate Fighting on the White House lawn all in the same week? On the next Fresh Air, we speak with Laura Williamson, editor-in-chief of The Athletic, about our summer of sports. From skyrocketing ticket prices to travel restrictions related to politics, the Iran war, and the Ebola outbreak. 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
3: There is such a thing as the midday slump. 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

0: That's Simon Standage on the podium conducting the Academy of Ancient Music with the Symphony Concertante No. 4. That's by the youngest of the Bach boys, Johann Christian Bach. I'm Scott Blankenship.
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2: 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From Michigan State University, this is WKAR Classical in East Lansing. 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

0: Told you, classic Rossini. That's the overture from Tancredi, and Riccardo Chailly conducting the National Philharmonic Orchestra.
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2: We'll see thunderstorms this evening. Skies turning partly cloudy after midnight, a low of 68. Partly sunny and hot on Wednesday, a high of 90. Partly cloudy on Thursday with a high of 86.

0: It started out as music for piano, did much better in its orchestral form. That's the Charterhouse Suite by Raef Vaughan Williams. Dahlia Atlas conducting the Israel Chamber Orchestra.
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0: Roses from the South Waltz by Johann Strauss Jr. with Herbert von Karajan conducting the Berlin Philharmonic.
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0: Spring from Antonio Vivaldi's Four Seasons. That was Jean Lemann conducting Tafel Musik. Jean Lemann was also the violin soloist.
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2: In your mid-Michigan weather forecast, expect mostly cloudy skies tonight with a low around 66. It'll be partly sunny tomorrow with highs in the lower 90s and heat index values up into the mid-90s. There's a chance of rain and storms in the afternoon.

0: The first movement from the Aranjuez Concerto by Joaquin Rodrigo, with Horst Becker conducting the Internationale Philharmonic, Dale Kavanaugh playing the guitar.
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0: The Three-Cornered Hat Suite by Manuel de Falla. That was Fritz Reiner conducting the Chicago Symphony Orchestra. I'm Scott Blankenship. 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
1: 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I'm Alec Baldwin. 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
2: 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From Michigan State University, this is WKAR Classical in East Lansing. Thank you for listening. 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

Today on the Interlaken Collection, it's a program of music by Ludwig van Beethoven, performed at Interlaken Arts Camp during the summer of 2023. We'll hear the Fifth Symphony, conducted by Joanne Folletta, and the Advanced String Quartets performing the complete Serioso. Music of Beethoven is coming your way on this edition of the Interlaken Collection, music from the archives of Interlaken Center for the Arts. I'm Amanda Sewell. Stay with us. On today's program, we're celebrating the music of Ludwig van Beethoven with two very special performances from Interlaken Arts Camp during the summer of 2023. First is a recording made during week one of camp. The high school musicians and the World Youth Symphony Orchestra had only known each other for a week when they gave their first concert. On the program that night, a masterpiece, Beethoven's Fifth Symphony. Let's hear Joanne Folletta conduct that performance right now.

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Music recorded July 2nd, 2023 at Interlaken Arts Camp. Conductor Joanne Folletta led the musicians of the World Youth Symphony Orchestra in the Symphony No. 5 by Ludwig van Beethoven. This is the Interlaken Collection, music from the archives of Interlaken Center for the Arts. Another great performance of Beethoven's music that took place in the summer of 2023 happened right here at Interlaken Public Radio. We invited the 16 musicians of the High School Advanced String Quartet program to our Studio A. The 16 students were broken into four different quartets, and each quartet learned one movement of Beethoven's String Quartet No. 11 in F minor, nicknamed Serioso. We'll hear a contiguous performance of all four movements now, but know that each individual movement is being performed by four different musicians. Here's Beethoven's Serioso with the 2023 Advanced String Quartet musicians from Interlaken Arts Camp.

0: we heard 16 different musicians broken into 4 different string quartets, each performing a movement of Beethoven's string quartet number 11 in F minor, Serioso. Those student musicians from the Advanced String Quartet program at Interlaken Arts Camp made those recordings in IPR's Studio A. Thanks for joining us for this edition of the Interlaken Collection, music from the archives of Interlaken Center for the Arts. Learn more about this and all our episodes at interlakencollection.org. 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The recordings heard on today's program were engineered by Michael Culler and Spencer Soule. I'm Amanda Sewell, your host and executive producer. 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
1: This week on The Fugue, King Louis XIV of France called himself the Sun King and believed his rule was divinely ordained. Unenlightened by today's standards, but the silver lining, or maybe more accurately, the golden lining, was his patronage for the arts. I'm Linda Kernahan. 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